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0: 91.9 WCLK. Gentleman goes by the name of Boney James. The Bounce is what it's called. Avery Sharp also gave us My Friends Don't Be Lying. Adam Hawley, Electric Everett. And then the very beautiful sounds of MFSB. Talking, of course, about mother, father, sister, brother. My one and only love. That's where we've been. We are tuned into your Friday edition of Jazz at Sundown on 91.9 WCLK. Don't forget, coming up this coming Sunday, this is a personal invitation for each and every one of you. You're invited to check into the Jazz Suite Mother's Day. That's right. From 11 a.m. until 4 p.m., we have the absolute best of the classic and the modern sounds of jazz music. And it's just for you. And this is the thing. You'll have a front row seat. So as we celebrate mom in song, you're invited. So jot it down. Make it a date. Checking into the Jazz Suite this coming Sunday, 11 a.m. until 4 p.m. right here on 91.9 and at WCLK.com.
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0: 91.9 WCLK. That is music coming from D. Lucas, No Strings Attached. How about Charles Moore, If You Want? And then Negroni's Trio, Don't Go Anywhere, is the title of the tune. Early voting is currently underway. You have until May 15th, okay, to cast your vote. And then on May 19th, we are also casting our vote, but you've got to get to the polls. 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So don't forget, we don't want you to get caught up in any long lines, and happily they'll be out there, but we'd like for you to go ahead and cast your vote early and, of course, stay close to 91.9 WCLK.
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0: 91.9 WCLK, the sounds of George Duke. He calls this one Chillin'. George Duke on the heels of Harvey S. Trio, his version of Peace musically. And then Willie Bradley also stepped off with KJ's Bop. The music of Tony Saunders opened up our 9 o'clock hour for your Friday edition of Jazz at Sundown on 91.9 WCLK. We ask you to keep in mind, too, that the Dunwoody Senior Expo is taking place on Thursday, May 21st, from 10 a.m. until about 1 p.m. at the Marcus Jewish Community Center of Atlanta. There will be free health screenings, refreshments, prizes, and much more. 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Okay? Great coming up on May 21st, the Dunwoody Senior Expo. More great music around the note. Stay close and we'll be back with more of more right after this.
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0: Jazz, 91.9 WCLK, Atlanta's jazz station. That is Benji Porcecki with Fresh Start. Before that, Brian Jackson gave us Is That Jazz? Yusef Days was also in the set with Jukebox. And the legendary Quincy Jones started off the top of the hour with the classic The Dude. Well, how you doing, family? Welcome to the Friday night edition of Serenade to the City. I am your humble host. My name is Rick Joyner. Excited to be back with you and ready to curate the absolute best vibes that will go well with whatever it is you're doing late on this Friday night. So get ready. We'll take a quick break, come back and kick off a long set with Hubert Laws. Also in the set, we'll hear from Niels, Jasmine Gentu, and so many more of your favorites on Jazz 91.9. 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

0: Jazz 91.9 WCLK, Atlanta's Jazz Station. She is something special. Her name is Shalaya. That's her song, Pretty World. Before that, Jimmy Green gave us Speak Low. Jasmine Jen was in the set, too, with Heat. And Gary Bartz gave us Keep Going On. You're listening to Serenade to the City with me, Rick Joyner, on your Friday night. And be sure and follow us on social media, okay? Our Facebook page, you got this? On Facebook, Jazz 91.9 WCLK, Atlanta's Jazz Station.
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0: Jazz 91.9 WCLK, Atlanta's Jazz Station. That's Marcus Anderson featuring Donald Hayes. It's called Farewell. Before that, we heard from Second with Smooth. The Steve Howden Group was also in the set with Don't You Worry About a Thing. And Nicholas Payton started off the top of the hour with Jazz is a Four-Letter Word. And is, yep. 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Okay? All right. Lots more great music around the corner. We're going to take a short break, come back, and kick off a long set with Pamela Williams. Also in the set, we'll hear from Yuko Mabuchi, my dear friend, Ryan Lavalette as well, on Jazz 91.9, streaming everywhere at WCLK.com.
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0: Jazz 91.9 WCLK, Atlanta's jazz station. He is such a bad boy, I had to give you a double dose of Ryan LaViolette. That was his song, Let It Flow. And just before that, we heard his song, London Nights. Wes Montgomery was also in the set with Going Out of My Head. And my friend Yuko Mabuchi gave us Paradiso. This is Serenade to the City. My name is Rick Joyner. Don't forget to follow us on Instagram. You can find us at WCLK 91.9.
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0: Jazz 91.9 WCLK, Atlanta's jazz station. That is Benji Porcecki with Right Direction. Before that, Ebi Soda gave us Bamboo. Jacob Webb was also in the set with It's a Boy, and group that's coming to help us celebrate our Jazz Fest very soon. Jazz Funk Soul started off the top of the hour with Forecast. 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
1: 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The series kicks off May 23rd with Boney James, Norman Brown, and Alex Bunyon. Then in August, it's Will Downing, Jonathan Butler, and Eric Darius. And the series climaxes in September with Layla Hathaway, Robert Glasper, and Kenyon Dixon. 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

0: Jazz 91.9 WCLK, Atlantis Jazz Station. That's Christopher McBride with A Downpour of Beauty. Before that, Al Jarreau with Tell Me What I Gotta Do. We also heard Dom Cicchetti in the set with Jump to It. And our very own personal sister, Carol Albert, gave us City Walk. Well, family, that's going to do it for this Friday night edition of Serenade to the City. My name is Rick Joyner. Thank you so much for letting me into your personal space for at least a little while to provide the best vibes to go with your late night Friday activities. All right. Remember, Monday through Friday, starting at 10 p.m. on the East Coast, 7 p.m. out West. 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I'm leaving, but the music will continue in just a moment with Ryan LaValette, Lindsey Webster, too, and so many more of your favorites on Jazz 91.9, streaming everywhere at WCLK.com.
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Everything seems so sure. Now life is awful again. A trough

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Rodrigo Gonzalez at the piano. Matt Reeves at the bass. Dr. Reeves at the bass. Professor Reeves at the bass. And at the drums, Jamai Williams. Jamai Williams at the drums. And at the tenor saxophone, the great Farrell Sanders. Farrell Sanders. The great Farrell Sanders.

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0: This is Reagan Whiteside inviting you to join me every Saturday morning beginning at 10 a.m. for some great music and light conversation as you move through your midday. 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
0: 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I'm Christian McBride.
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0: 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Join me Saturday morning at 8 for the local take on WCLK. We will continue our discussion about caregiving with Diamond Wiggins, who will talk to us about all things Medicare, how to navigate the system. And the AUC Woodruff Library is looking for your stories about the 1996 Centennial Olympics. 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
1: When I was in high school, I started getting into the idea of lucid dreaming, largely because I was having chronic nightmares.
2: That saxophonist, Nicole Glover.
1: I remember feeling like if I could maybe control my experience in the dream, I might be able to find my way out of it.
2: From the start, Nicole has had visions about her life, and she's always been a problem solver. One day, she dreamt of leaving her hometown in Portland, Oregon, to follow a dream of becoming a jazz musician in New York City. A scary problem to solve for any young artist.
1: I had this recurring dream in high school where I would be flying over what would be Brooklyn and Queens and a little past that into Long Island. And I would look down and there would be all sorts of strange, almost Grimm's fairy tale oriented things going on. There'd be like a haunted forest and there'd be like castles that, you know, obviously are not aesthetically part of the city, but in terms of maybe the mythology of what New York has been to so many people and what I kind of thought it might be for me.
2: The road to becoming a successful jazz musician is often the bumpy one. In this hour, we follow the hero's journey of a jazz musician. It's a woman versus a city.
1: Man, I was a mess for sure.
2: Take a journey with the saxophonist Nicole Glover as we explore haunted forests and towering castles of her dreams and imagination. With her tenor saxophone, she finds a way to thrive in New York's arduous concrete jungle. I'm Christian McBride, and this is Jazz Night in America. Before we leap into her story, let's listen to some music. This is Kenny Dorham's The Fox, performed by Nicole Glover and her band.

0: That was The Fox from Nicole Glover's album Plays, featuring Steve Nelson on vibes, Tyrone Allen on bass, and Kayvon Gordon on drums. The year is 2009. Nicole's dream of moving to New York has just come true, or close enough. She's accepted a scholarship to study at the prestigious William Paterson University in New Jersey, right across the Hudson River. At 18, she's ready to get to work.
1: I'd never seen anything like New York City before. Portland's a city, but it's not a big city. And so, musically, it was unbelievable to have such saturated opportunities to hear people. When I started looking into William Paterson, I realized also that Harold Mayburn was there. The great Mulgrew Miller was there.
0: Two piano jazz legends. Rest in peace.
1: So I ended up going to William Paterson and spending time with these people, and they were all so generous. Mulgrew, we would catch him on his way out of the door. Poor guy, he's trying to go home, and we're all there asking him more questions, and he would stay and he would talk to us for a long time. That's also when I started having access to New York. Students were going in every night to check out music.
0: Nicole and about 15 others were regularly carpooled to late-night jam sessions in the city.
1: I think there was a little part of me that knew that being actually in Manhattan maybe wasn't the best for me. I knew that I might have been prone to distractions.
0: Anyone who has lived as a musician in this city has seen this story. New York seduces, it elates, and then, just as quickly, it can destroy you. All the temptations, the forbidden fruits, can be a trap for any young artist.
1: Man, I was a mess for sure. I mean, I was getting super f***ed up all the time. Just like, you know, kind of classic story of like, get out of high school and just go nuts. I mean, I just went nuts.
0: She was wandering through her own strange lands. From her 2021 album, this is Strange Lands.

0: We're back in New York City, where Nicole was starting to lose control.
1: Yeah, I was feeling a lot of internal tension kind of bubbling up for a while, and feeling like there were just parts of myself that really needed addressing. This rising turmoil, so to speak, and it all culminated the night I was leaving my friend's house, actually. And I was pulling out of their driveway. And I had pulled out of their driveway into like a parallel spot. I got rear-ended by a drunk driver while I was at a complete stop. The car I had was not salvageable. I had really bad whiplash for like a month. That really kind of felt like the catalyst for me to say, okay, I think that this is a place that I am glad to have been in, probably be in again, but something is telling me that it's not the place I need to be in right now.
0: Exhausted, deflated, Nicole's dreams were crushed. She decided it would be best to leave New York after only 2 years at William Patterson. This is Twilight Zone from her album Strange Lands, featuring Daniel Duke on bass and Nick Cacioppo on drums.

0: That was The Twilight Zone, written by bassist Daniel Duke and saxophonist Nicole Glover.
1: It was soon after moving back to Portland that I knew I was going to go back. It just had to be the right time.
0: Nicole tries to get right before her triumphant return to New York. That's when Jazz Night returns. I'm Christian McBride.
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0: Welcome back to Jazz Night in America. I'm Christian McBride. When saxophonist Nicole Glover returned home to Portland, Oregon, she knew exactly what to do.
1: It became really evident to me that in order for me to best function in a place like New York, that I was going to need to have to take a little bit of a step back and grow a little bit as a musician and as a person. I moved back in with my parents, and I reconnected with some of my mentors and forged a couple of new and really important relationships.
0: The first musician she met up with was George Colligan.
1: Pianist is one word for him. I think moved to Portland the same week I moved back. He was a big part of keeping me aligned, and I just started practicing all the time.

0: She then met up with another musician, a local Wise drummer.
1: Another really important mentor of mine, great drummer named Alan Jones, he kind of helped me craft this routine where I was practicing 8, 9, 10 hours a day, you know, locking in, really staying focused. And I just got really serious about that, about taking care of myself and just doing a lot of work musically, but also internally and holistically, trying to just get myself right.
0: It was Alan Jones who pushed Nicole to go even deeper, to look inside herself and examine her vivid dream life. He gave her a book by Carl Jung, the pioneering psychologist whose work on dreams and the unconscious has influenced generations.
1: Memories, Dreams, Reflections was the first work of his I read.
0: This book had a profound effect on Nicole, so much so that she would dedicate an entire album

0: personality. The number one personality being how you're perceived, how you're received within the world, how you relate to the world on an external level. And it's not necessarily a false thing, it's a real thing. It's a real and can be a very genuine thing and an important thing to understand and to cultivate and all of that. But the number two personality, as he describes it, is just for you. And it's something that only you know and have access to.
1: Nicole ruminated on this deeply. This lesson didn't only apply to her personal life. It could also be used in her music.
0: That process of bringing the internal and making it external, and really the thing that is guiding that is the you that only you know.
1: Jung describes this as individuation, the process in which a person brings unconscious aspects of the psyche into consciousness and integrates them, fostering a whole, more authentic type of self-expression.
0: People could try to explain what's happening, but they were just tapping into something. Whatever the internal being is hearing and bringing out and just trying to trust that, because sometimes you play something, you don't know where it came from, you can't explain it, but it happens, and you trusted it enough to let it happen. You were able to get out of your own way.
1: Let's hear Nicole tap into her unfettered creativity. This is number two, composed by Lawrence Williams from Nicole's Memories, Dreams, Reflections.

0: That was number two, performed by tenor saxophonist Nicole Glover with Tyrone Allen II on bass and Kayvon Gordon on drums. After 4 years of regrouping in Portland, practicing, rebuilding, Nicole was almost ready to take another stab at the jazz life in New York.
1: I certainly was not expecting the Big Apple to roll out a red carpet for me. Because I had been here before, I was very realistic about what it was going to look like for me.
0: Unfortunately, Nicole's realistic projections about her jazz future would be derailed yet again. Before we hear about Nicole's escapades in New York Part 2, let's listen to some more music. This is March.

0: 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With her horn and her mind all shined up, she seemed ready for prime time. Well, almost. That's after the break.
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0: You're listening to Jazz Night in America. I'm Christian McBride. The year is 2015. Nicole is back in New York, fresh from the woodshed, her horn sharper than ever and ready to make her move.
2: Within 6 months of moving back to New York, was working two jobs. One of them, I was the coat check person at the Village Vanguard. During the day, I was actually working in wine. And so I would sprint to the 96th Street 2-3 downtown train, and I would get down to the Village and I would run to the Vanguard just in time for them to open for their first show, and I would check the coats. So I was immediately working, you know, 50, 60 hours a week.
0: And all of that came before the real work, long hours of practice and hustling for any chance to play in New York's clubs or studios.
2: I was the European wine buyer for Whole Foods in New York for a while. All these people in the New York wine industry all of a sudden became very interested in me, and I really went from being a minimum wage retail worker to just suddenly being thrown into these situations in which I saw a completely different New York. I was invited to this champagne dinner at the Whitney Museum after hours. It was lavish. Tasting menu with wine pairings. And I had to sit there and kind of act like it wasn't a completely new experience for me. So I leave this dinner and I go to the subway and I swipe my card, my Metro card, and it says balance was too low. And I go to fill my card and my cards are declining. And I texted someone and said, can I borrow $40 to get the unlimited weekly MetroCard pass? I will pay you back as soon as my paycheck arrives. But it was very strange to go from eating champagne and caviar to 5 minutes later not being able to get on the subway.
0: Years went by with Nicole working through the same exhausting rigmarole, and she wasn't making much headway in jazz either.
2: Well, I had been in New York by about 5 years at that point. I kind of went, what am I doing? I can't do this anymore. This has been cool, you know, but I gotta get out of here. So saved up some money and quit. I knew that I had about 6 months before I would run out of money. And I said, I need to be working as a saxophonist.
0: The bet on herself finally paid off.
2: So when I quit the wine store, I started just making it my job to be around, basically, because I had time. And so with that time, I used it to just take any opportunity I could to play with anyone who wanted to play with me. One of the earliest regular gigs that I started getting called for was with the great bassist Gene Perla, who is known best, perhaps, for playing with Elvin Jones. It was around this time also that I got my first gig touring internationally with an incredible singer, a beautiful Afro-Spanish singer named Buica, who found me online, I guess. I was so excited. Touring was all I ever wanted to do.
0: By the end of 2019, Nicole's jazz career was finally taking off. The invitations started piling in. One came from the jazz supergroup Artemis, led by pianist Renee Rosmus.
2: Renee is the person who reached out to me to join the band.
0: Artemis features some of the best musicians on the scene today.

Then another invitation came in from me. I saw this YouTube video of Nicole with bassist Alexander Claffey at Chris's Jazz Cafe in Philly. They were playing Cedar Walton's Bolivia. Man, I was hooked. I knew right then I wanted her in my band, Ursa Major. I've since dubbed her The Glove.

And around the same time, a trumpet king came calling. Nicole was invited to tour with Wynton Marsalis and the Jazz at Lincoln Center Orchestra. Let's listen to her performance on this track, The Shanghai Skyline.

0: That was saxophonist Nicole Glover on The Shanghai Skyline from the album The Shanghai Suite with the Jazz at Lincoln Center Orchestra and Wynton Marsalis. Memories, Dreams, Reflections is the title of Nicole's newest album. It's a name that speaks for itself.
1: It's called Memories, Dreams, Reflections, which is an homage to Carl Jung's his autobiographical work that had an unbelievably profound influence on me and on my life. The personality of the record, for me, was suited to the title.
0: To take a cue from author Joseph Campbell, Nicole's almost mythological path has resembled a kind of hero's journey, a long, winding, and often treacherous road that eventually leads to that jazz castle on a hill.
1: I mean, I think the idea of the hero's journey is that it is a reflection of, like, the spiritual journey of life, I guess. I think that's why some of those themes are so powerful, and that's why myths are what they are, because it's collective dreams of people, and dreams are, you know, you can argue are collective myths of people. And that's why we like great stories, I think.
0: Her tenacity, her vision, and the guidance of others have helped her along the way.
1: The idea of mentors giving you, you know, almost supernatural gifts for you to aid you in your journey. And that's something we see a lot just in our pursuit as musicians.
0: Let's hear Nicole Glover from Memories, Dreams, Reflections. This is Telling Myself.

That was Tell 'Em I Said Hello, performed by Nicole Glover in a trio with Tyrone Allen II on bass and Kayvon Gordon on drums. We'll leave you with one more song, the Cole Porter standard, I Concentrate on You. Nicole with bassist Daniel Duke, drummer Nick Cacioppo, and the legendary pianist George Cables.

0: Jazz Night in America is a production of WBGO Studios and NPR Music. This episode was written and produced by Emily Springer with Sarah Gilletti. Consulting senior producer and editor, Simon Rentner. Mastering by Ron Scalzo. Executive producer, Stephen A. Williams. Soraya Muhammad is the executive producer at NPR Music. I'm Christian McBride.
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0: 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The series kicks off May 23rd with Boney James, Norman Brown, and Alex Bunyon. 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
2: Good day, good people. I'm Kiplin Primus, your host for the local take on Jazz 91.9 WCLK. And over 11,000 people turn 65 every day in the United States. These folks are entering into a new phase of life, often burdened with the decision-making for their parents, older children, and themselves. They are caregivers. Medicare is an option not only for your parents, but also for you. There is an alphabet stew that makes up Medicare offerings, and if you don't sign up in time, you're penalized forever. Why is this so confusing, and how can you find out what you actually need to know? I reached out to a Medicare insurance expert, Ms. Diamond Wiggins. Her company is Diamond Solutions and Associates, and she's a sponsor for our Caregivers Relax event, taking place on June 13th at the Roswell Adult Recreation Center from 1 to 4 p.m. And she is here today to speak with us about signing up for Medicare. Diamond Wiggins, welcome to the Local Take.
3: Yes, thank you for having me.
2: I am happy to have you because Medicare, it seems difficult. It seems like they want you to get penalized. It seems like they want you to be confused. Mm-hmm. You know, like they kind of want to catch you. But what are the three most important things you share with people about signing up for Medicare?
3: Absolutely. I would say that the first most important thing is making sure you sign up in time. Okay. What would that mean? That means that you have 3 months beforehand, 3 months before your birthday and 3 months after your birthday to be able to sign up and not be penalized.
2: And that's 65th birthday.
3: That's your 65th birthday. Correct. Correct. So what we typically see is that when people are turning 64 and a half is what they like to call it. everybody starts to prepare for their 65th birthday and they start going crazy because they're trying to figure out what's next. Like, what am I supposed to do? It's all this information. Who's going to help me? So number one is make sure that you sign up in time so you're not penalized. Number two, and there's some things that go with the signing up in time if you're not penalized, right? If you are still working a job, there are some things that you have to consider with that, okay? So that this is not the space to really talk about all of that because we do have but so much time, but we do have events, host events where people can come out and find out more information. We actually just did one yesterday in Tucker at Red Lobster, and we'll be doing another one tomorrow in Tucker at Red Lobster. So number two, the other thing that you would want to consider is finding an individual like myself or someone on my team that is well educated to be able to point you in the right direction. Of course, if you are able to read and comprehend the information that is out there, by all means, you are free to go ahead and do what you need to yourself. However, what we have found out is that there are a lot of individuals that once they do sign up, they are upset that they signed up because they missed out on some things that they did not understand. They thought they understood it. And I've had an individual that has told me like, hey, well, I'm taking care of my mom. I can read this stuff myself. Do you think I can just go online and sign up myself? I said, of course you can go in there and sign up yourself. But what you know and what I know are two completely different things. I study this. I do this for a living. There's going to be things that you will not understand or gaps in the coverage that you won't realize are there. And a person like myself would be able to assist you with that. So it's having somebody that you can lean on or that you can trust to help you. Number three, I would say one of the other most important things is just to make sure that you're asking questions, right? If there are questions that you have in mind, you want to make sure that you ask those questions when you are sitting down with a professional like myself. There is what we call a Medicare 101 where I go through the information at my events and even with clients. However, there are going to be questions that you may have in particular to your specific situation that you want answered and you don't want to feel like it's overlooked. So you want to have those questions prepared when you sit down with that professional.
2: So when I first started looking at Medicare for my dad and then thinking about it for myself, I thought the alphabet soup only went A through D. And then I found out it goes to G. And I only found this out because someone was like, if you travel, you probably want G. And I was going, G, you know, what's
3: right,
2: G?
3: Right.
2: So can you tell us, it goes from A to G. Can you tell us what the alphabets mean?
3: Well, so this is the funny thing. It goes beyond G, right?
2: Oh, no.
3: So, and it's not even A to G. That for whatever reason, Uncle Sam and his friends have said, hey, we're going to just mix some stuff up, but we are going to take the alphabet and do what we want with it. So you have two parts to this. We have the, we have what you call the, Medicare Advantage, and we also have Medicare Supplemental. Okay. So with Medicare Advantage, there is A to D. So we have Part A and Part B, which is Original Medicare. Okay. That is what you will see on that red, white, and blue card that they go ahead and give everyone once they get Medicare age or if they start to qualify for Medicare. Because you do not have to be Medicare age to qualify for Medicare. You can have a disability, have had a disability for 2 years, 24 to 25 months, and you were considered eligible for Medicare. You can also have ALS or have Reynolds disease, and that will also qualify you for Medicare.
2: So going back to
3: the, going back to the alphabets, A and B is Original Medicare. Okay. Everybody does not get A and B. It is going to be based upon your work hours. So there are a lot of moving pieces with this. All right. That's why you have to come to one of my events. So you got A and B for Original Medicare. You have C, which is Medicare Advantage. All right. So when y'all are hearing on the TV, them saying, hey, call to see if you qualify for Part C. Call us if you qualify for Part C. Part C is nothing but Medicare Advantage. That is the Humana's, the United Healthcare, Aetna, Cigna. Now, mind you, there is a supplemental side to that. So those same companies have supplemental products. All right. However, Medicare Advantage is what is going to provide you with the dental, the vision, the hearing. It could give you a gym membership. It could give you transportation and a list of other things. Okay. It's going to give the hospital care, the whole nine. Then there's also that Medicare, And then Part D. We have Part D as well. Let's not forget about that. That is your prescription drug plan. All right. So if you have Medicare Advantage prescription drug plan, that means you have A, B, C, and D. Okay. Some people stay on Original Medicare and they will get a supplemental plan and they will get a Part D plan, which is the prescription drugs, because you have to. If you don't, you will get penalized. All right. Then when you move on the other side of the spectrum, when we talk about these alphabets, you have A, B, D, G, K, L, M, N, C, and F. And why Uncle Sam and his friends decided to put things out of order with the alphabet, I have no idea. However, if you go back to Plan G is one of the best plans because it covers so much, okay? So that is one of the best plans that offers the most coverage for you, all right?
2: This should be simple. I just don't understand it. So you've mentioned the two words, advantage and supplemental.
3: Right.
2: But if you are on Advantage, like if you go through the alphabet and you're on Advantage, that means you're not on supplemental.
3: Correct.
2: So what's the difference between Advantage and supplemental?
3: Absolutely. So I will tell you this real quick. I have seen clients that have had a Medicare Advantage and a Medicare supplemental. That is a dangerous game to play. All right. The reason being is if a company decides we not taking a bill, you're basically hoping that the other company will take that bill. Okay. If it is a thing where, say, for example, you go ahead and you're getting, say, for example, you're going to the hospital and you have this Medicare supplemental. Typically, people's Medicare supplemental will be better than the Medicare Advantage. That's why they go that route. All right. If your company decides they don't want to take the bill because you have this Medicare Advantage, we don't know what will happen. When, let's say a company decides to file bankruptcy and your claims is one of the claims that they're trying to dismiss because you also had that Medicare Advantage. We just don't want you to get caught up in a loop. But we have seen clients have that scenario. It is a dangerous game to play. I've not seen an issue yet, but I don't wish that on anybody's worst enemy. Okay. So when you ask me about the Medicare Advantage and the Medicare Supplemental, a Medicare Advantage is more so for those individuals that may not have the income to go ahead and get a Medicare Supplemental. All right. A Medicare Advantage is going to offer you to pay $202 a month for your Part B premium. And you don't have to worry about all these additional fees that you're paying for when it comes to the monthly premium. Now, you are paying more out of pocket, or you could end up paying more out of pocket, but it's kind of like a pay as you go.
2: And all of that kind of stuff.
3: It's more of a pay as you go type of scenario. Medicare Supplemental, you know what you're going to pay because the costs are already built into the insurance.
2: And how do these plans impact primary care doctors? So if you've had a primary care doctor for most of your life, do all primary care doctors take Medicare?
3: I wouldn't say that, no.
2: Or is it better to do the facilities that have started?
3: Senior care.
2: The senior care facilities where it's a one-stop shop and you do everything, or does Medicare care?
3: Right. Medicare does not care, right? As long as Uncle Sam gets his piece, he does not care. However, every doctor is not going to take Medicare. Every doctor is just not, you know, the pediatrician is not going to take Medicare, you know, so every doctor is not going to take Medicare. I advise that you shop around, right? So it's okay to date doctors. It's okay to sit there and go to a senior facility and see if that fits the needs of the senior. It is also okay to sit there and keep your doctor if you like your doctor, right? It is hard to find a doctor that we like a lot of the time, right? I'm not going to say a good doctor, but let's say it can be hard to find a doctor that you really like and that you want to work with, or that you want to be seen, you know, to have see you. So it's going to be based upon what you like and what you need. At the end of the day, go based off your needs first and then what you like. I'm always going to say that. I do advise that our seniors give the senior facility, the senior primary care physicians, a try. I think that's a great place to start because it is a one-stop shop a lot of the time, and then they have the referrals that they can send you out to if they do not have somebody that specializes in what you need.
2: So if you don't have a primary care physician that you like, that might be an answer.
3: That is
2: the
3: best way to go. That is the best way to go.
2: You're going
3: to
2: need input on your health.
3: Absolutely.
2: So now the person who told me that I needed to get G, she said it was because I travel.
3: Okay.
2: So what does G do if you travel?
3: Yes. So with G, it's going to offer you that care if something is to happen, right? So say that you decide to go to Cancun, and when you go to Cancun, something bad takes place. It is going to give you the care necessary for being out the country. So it's going to cover so much for you. And now it's only over a lifetime. So you're looking at about $50,000. Over the lifetime that it will cover for you for out of country costs and expenses. But the most important thing is being able to get back to America to get the assistance that you need immediately if it is a thing of you need to be rushed here.
2: And, you know, often families might have the same primary care. Spouses have the same specialist primary care. Would you have the same insurance if you're a spouse, or really is it always going to be dependent on your healthcare needs?
3: So your healthcare needs are yours. Just because you're married or have a significant other does not mean that y'all need to go to the same doctor, right? So it's always based upon your needs. You know, it's a great thing when you and your spouse can go to the same doctor, because why take, you know, you got to go 30 minutes and I got to go 50 minutes. And why? If we can go on the same day, that's even better, right? However, it's not always going to dress up like that. It's not going to happen that way every time. So go based off needs. Everything, once you get to Medicare age, everything regarding our health, period, is based off needs first, always.
2: And so why? I still just feel like it is so confusing. how did you get into being this Medicare expert? Why are you helping people? I guess I should say, but you know, why is it such that you've got to have an expert too?
3: Yes. Okay. So those are two questions. So the first one, I think that me becoming an expert has just been me falling in love with the business by accident. I'm gonna be very honest. I got into business and I got good at it. And you just fall in love with the gaps and the things that you find wrong in the business, where some people don't have families. They have nobody that's really looking after them. And you start to become their family, or they have family that lives in another state and they're not coming to see them as much as they should. I also took care of my grandfather. So I was assisting with taking care of him. I was living with him after fleeing from a relationship with my daughter's dad. And I started to realize that some things just were not right. And I told my mom and my aunt, I said, he's not the way he used to be. Like, I'm seeing urine all over the place. And it made me fall in love with what I did even more, because you don't realize how many people actually need you and need you to say something, and you don't, you know. If I did not say something, my grandfather probably would have had two strokes and nobody been around. And thank God I was there. So it's just it's my heart, number one. I love older people too. Like, I think I love older people more than I like anybody, to be honest, because they gonna say what's real. They don't care. They're at the age where it's like, whatever, this is who I am, take it or leave it. I love that. I love that, because I'm a straight shooter. I don't want nothing, no chaser, please. I like it straight. So I bond with them very easily. They feel the purity, you know, they can feel I'm authentic for them. And we click, you know. So as far as being an expert, it comes with time, you know. I've seen over 300 people. I've helped over 300 people. I'm probably close to like 600 now that I've actually helped out while being in the business. And it's the gift of giving. I get to give back. I do events where we give groceries, the whole nine, you know. It's just what I like to do. It's like how I like to help. I never thought that I would be in this line of business. It literally stumbled across me years ago. I was asking about Medicare and one of my uplines told me, oh girl, it's nothing to it. Oh no, nah, don't worry about it. And then I found myself falling into it. I found an ad online for my upline. Found this group of people, and they were just as big hearted as me. And it was like, oh my God, I found my group. Like,
2: You found your tribe.
3: I found my tribe. And we all love taking care of our seniors. It's amazing.
2: I love it, because as you said, you've been doing this for a while. You know where the gaps are. You know what to tell folks who are
3: Absolutely.
2: Looking and trying to make sure they get the best healthcare they can as they get older.
3: I want to add to what you said too about why you need an expert. It's not easy. Okay, we make it look easy, but it's not. I'm gonna promise you that. The gaps in the insurance are very, very like particular. And if you don't know, I've told people at events, I'm saying, hey, well, I want you to understand that if you go to the hospital, you do have fees that you have to pay just going to the hospital. If you sit there, you have a heart attack or stroke. If you get cancer, they don't realize that they don't have coverage for those things. So it makes a difference, and you need an expert to help you through that.
2: Diamond, how do we keep up with you? 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But how can we keep up with you?
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2: Diamond, I want to thank you so much for sharing with us today. And again, she'll be at Caregivers Relax on June 13th in Roswell from 1 to 4. Thank you, Diamond.
3: Thank you so much.
0: The general primary election for the state of Georgia takes place Tuesday, May 19th. This includes federal, state, and local elections. Whether voting early or on election day, you must present a valid form of photo ID, such as a driver's license or a passport. More information, including a list of valid forms of photo IDs, is available at mvp.sos.ga.gov or search My Voter Page.
2: 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And in January, we spoke to the archivist at the Atlanta University Center Woodruff Library. And Sarah Tana mentioned that there would be Olympic stories. They're going to be collecting Olympic stories from our community. So 30 years ago, the 1996 Olympics were hosted here in Atlanta, and many of us have stories to tell. Tiffany Atwater Lee is going to join us today. She is a member of Research Services at the AUC Woodruff Library, and she's going to talk to us about their upcoming exhibition and an opportunity to share your Olympic story. If you didn't know, you can't tell, I am really excited about this opportunity. So Tiffany Atwater Lee, can you talk with us about the upcoming exhibition to showcase some of the library's Olympic memorabilia and relics and all of that good stuff?
4: Yeah, so we are so excited to have on display currently The Eternal Flame, The Games That Changed Atlanta. That exhibit chronicles, or dare I say, highlight really the vast of materials that we have related to the 1996 Olympic Games. The materials showcased in that exhibition uses materials from the Maynard Jackson mayoral administrative records, Shirley Franklin's mayoral administrative records, Ingrid Saunders Jones papers, as well as the papers of the Atlanta University Center Schools to document everything that was kind of happening around that time. I would definitely say this is an exhibit to go just to see not even the tip of the iceberg of the types of materials you can find related to the 96 Olympics. I definitely encourage anyone who is researching or interested. I don't think you can really talk about the 96 Olympics without looking at any of those collections.
2: I agree, because so much happened on campus, yes, including some of the games at some of the facilities that were built here on campus. And so I guess my next question is the library looking for any particular kind of story? Do you want it to reference the AU Center or just Atlanta? Because, you know, Tiffany, when you said the games that changed Atlanta, I think a lot of people don't realize just how much of a global impact the games had that is lasting mm-hmm. on Atlanta.
4: Yeah. So the 96 Olympics really is what put Atlanta as a global city. And so in honor of this 30th anniversary, we are seeking the Atlanta University Center community specifically, but we hope to open this up to everyone in Atlanta. But right now we're really looking at the AUC community. So whether you were a student, faculty member, staff, lived in that Vine City area, the AUC area, and you can recall these games. And so we're calling on alumni with class of 92 to maybe 97 who were here and saw these changes in real time to come and share their stories, however big or small, to really document the Atlanta University Center, which is the largest consortium of HBCUs. And we got so much. And when I say we, I mean the AUC Center got so much from the Olympic Games. Every day I'm finding out more things that, oh, the games brought that here. So anyone who experienced that, we're looking for your stories to share with us.
2: And the stories are going to be archived at the AUC Woodruff Library, but they're also going to be archived at the Library of Congress Folklife Center. And can you tell us, for people who, you know, may think archives are this just dusty, fussy place that's no one go, can you talk about that these are living archives?
4: Yes. Everything that we do is always created in an archive. And so to have a personal connection to sharing your story of your family, your community, your school, and highlighting that for others 50, 60, 100 years from now to document and chronicle. A lot of the collections I mentioned, those were people who were directly involved in bringing the games, but the games had hundreds of athletes, hundreds of volunteers, people who came, and all of those people's stories need to be told, and they're important as well. And so by making sure that that is archived, you are ensuring the legacy of your contribution to this amazing city is lasting.
2: And it's so important, I think, if you can imagine, archivists listening to your voice talking about this time that you experienced is so much more impactful than an article.
4: Yes, yes, because you're able to really recall and see, you know, in real time what happened, and what you experienced, everything from the traffic to, the amazing games. I have so many memories from myself and putting together this exhibit. It was like, wow, I remember this and I remember that. And so it's really fun. It's a trip down memory lane, but it's also adding to the cultural and historical record of America.
2: And you become a part of the record when you share your story. So we're going to be recording stories on May 13th and 14th here at the AUC Woodruff Library on the top level. And there's going to be a Google form that you can fill out to secure a appointment time. And the good thing is, if you don't get an appointment this time, Tiffany wants us to come back and we're going to do it again in August and then at homecoming.
4: Yes, that is the goal.
2: So for folks who are, you know, you may be alumni dropping off a kid, this, you would be able to come in August and share your Olympic story. Or if you come back to home for homecoming, if you're on campus for homecoming, we're going to have some days in October that you'd be able to come and share your Olympic story. So if I am not sounding excited, I hope you can hear how excited I am about this. But Tiffany, how can folks keep up with the work of the library and the next exhibits that are coming?
4: Yes. So you can always follow us on our social media platforms. We are on Instagram, TikTok, as well as Facebook at AUC_Woodruff Library. You can also keep in touch with us via our website at auctr.edu to find out more information about all the goings and happenings at the AUC Woodruff Library.
2: And in our online post, we'll have a link to the Google form so you can make your appointment. And we hope to see you May 13th or 14th. And we want to get your Olympic story. Thank you, Tiffany. Thanks so much for sharing with
4: us
2: today.
4: Thank you for having me.
2: I'm Kipling Primus, your host for The Local Take. And we've been talking with Tiffany Atwater Lee about the Olympic stories being captured by the Atlanta University Woodruff Library.
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0: Hey, family, welcome to another edition of The Cool Jazz Countdown. I'm Marcellus Shepard, the bass man.
1: And this is Kyle LaRue, and we are back again with our survey of the top 10 jazz albums of the week based on local radio airplay, national jazz chart action, and listener feedback.
0: 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Kyle LaRue, how you feeling, brother?
1: Feeling awesome this week, bass, and sort of kind of intrigued by the performance of large ensembles in recent weeks here on the charts. We've been treated to some really good projects of late, and a new self-titled release from the six-piece Baltimore Jazz Collective enters our top 10 and adds to my personal intrigue, bass.
0: You know, crazy enough, man, we know most of these cats personally, having worked in Baltimore for years. So big shout out to the Baltimore Jazz Collective. We also have some brand new music coming to us from famed guitarist Steve Oliver. And Wakana makes her way back into the conversation, re-entering the survey. And with all of that, will it be enough movement to bring us to a brand new number one? Jeremy Pelt has something to say about that. Let's go ahead and get this going for the week ending May 8th of 2026. And so the resume reads, 30 years in the music industry as a songwriter, singer, engineer, producer, film music composer, and multi-instrumentalist. I'm talking about none other than Steve Oliver. Whether touring with the group Acoustic Alchemy or headlining his own stages, the man stays busy. Now with 14 albums under his belt, plenty of number one Billboard singles as well, Oliver has hit the road in support of his latest release. The Inner Fire Tour is underway to share his message, in which he says, quote, "It's about that spark we all have inside that keeps us moving forward, even when the world feels a bit cold. For me, that spark has always been the melody," end quote. Now, the new album is set to be released next month. The first single, it's already grabbing ears. It's a collab between Oliver and smooth jazz great guitarist Peter White. It's also a groove that is both melodic and even a bit soulful. On his own label, Steve Oliver Music, it is Steve Oliver with Inner Fire making its debut at number 10 this week here on The Cool Jazz Countdown.

0: Oh, you know it's going to be nice anytime you add Peter White to it. Yeah, man, a little dual action going there. Dancing in the Sand is the name of the selection. It is from the forthcoming album, Inner Fire, Steve Oliver, debuting at number 10 here on our survey, The Room.
1: All right, thanks, Brother Bass. Well, the city of Baltimore has been a pivotal hub for jazz since the early 20th century, serving as a breeding ground for legendary talent and a critical stop on the national chitlin circuit. The city has spurred legends recognized worldwide, including Billie Holiday, Cab Calloway, Chick Webb, and Hubie Blake. Historic venues like the Sphinx Club, the famous ballroom, and the iconic Royal Theater there on Pennsylvania Avenue in Charm City stood proud as the heart of the culture and hosted countless jazz notables for decades. Baltimore's jazz scene has expanded to a wide variety of venues across the city, and groups like the Baltimore Jazz Collective are serving as keepers of the flame. Now, they are a Peabody Conservatory-based ensemble of faculty artists and Baltimore area musicians that features each member's musical voice, compositions, and arrangements. While there is no one band leader, trumpeter and educator Sean Jones formed the collective back in 2019. He drew inspiration from his time being with the SF Jazz Collective, where every member is responsible for contributing compositions. In addition to Jones, the band features pianist Alex Brown, bassist Chris Fun, drummer Eric Kennedy, and bass clarinetist Todd Marcus, as well as vocalist and interdisciplinary artist Brian Ali. So their debut album is a 14-track exploration of Baltimore's identity, history, and musical lineage. Every member of the ensemble contributed original compositions or arrangements to this one. It's the Baltimore Jazz Collective with their latest self-titled release for the Stricker Street recording label. It debuts in the number 9 spot this week here on the Cool Jazz Countdown.

0: having spent some time living and working in Charm City. I absolutely appreciate this effort. It's the Baltimore Jazz Collective. You'll find their latest self-titled release on the Stricker Street recording label and making its debut in the number 9 spot on this week's survey. Bass?
1: Be more stand up. Well, family, we do invite you to stay connected with us via the week, via social media. We're on Instagram and Facebook. Follow us at Cool Jazz Countdown. Send us a DM. Let us know which station you're listening to us to around the country and around the world. All right. At Cool Jazz Countdown. Well, congrats are in order for this next entry. Tokyo, Japan native and contemporary saxophonist Wakana makes her way back into the conversation in the 8th spot. For a second time, she's worked with super producer Greg Manning and has released her new project on his label Equity Records. That's with capital E&Q, like EQ. Well, Manning co-wrote her single, the current single. He produced it as well. And just last week, that single hit number one on the Billboard charts, giving not only Wakana her first number one, but also giving Equity Records its first number one as well. Congrats to them both. They're already working on more music together. And speaking about the single, Wakana said that I kept the melody simple and I performed it with the image of being alone with my thoughts at night. Well, let's go ahead and hop into those thoughts now. It's Wakana with After Hours, re-entering in the number 8 spot this week here on The Cool Jazz Countdown.

0: Yeah, man, it's like walking through the park and you can see that beautiful flower just sitting there, smiling at you. Mm-hmm. After Hours, the name of this one. It's on Equity Records from saxophonist Wakana. Re-entering at number 8 here on the Cool Jazz Countdown.
1: All right, Brother Bass. Well, next up, the Javier Nero Jazz Orchestra, a contemporary 18-piece big band powerhouse based in the Washington, D.C., Baltimore area. Led by award-winning trombonist, composer, and arranger Dr. Javier Nero. He himself a graduate of Juilliard and the University of Miami's Frost School of Music. He currently serves on the faculty at the Peabody Institute at Johns Hopkins University in Bmore. Well, Dr. Nero and the orchestra present here their second big band project, this time diving deep into Nero's African diasporic roots while maintaining an optimistic outlook of cultural unity for the future. Guest soloists on the project include vibraphonist Warren Wolf, trumpeter Sean Jones, trumpeter Randy Brecker, and guitarist Sean Purcell, among others. Take a listen here to the Javier Nero Jazz Orchestra with their latest effort entitled Alke Bulan. You'll find it on the Outside In recording label and in the number 7 spot this week here on the Cool Jazz Countdown.

0: have it. It's the Javier Nero Jazz Orchestra. Their latest effort entitled Alki Bulan. You'll find it on Outside In Music and in the number 7 spot on this week's survey. Bass?
1: Good stuff. Well, Lindsey Webster is holding down the 6th spot again this week. I'm so proud of this sister here, walking in her purpose, evolving as an artist, and tapping into her music roots. This is her 7th album as a leader, and it can be found on the Shaanike label. It's called Music and Me, a project that brings more collabs than she's ever had on record. Trumpeter Keon Harold, Isaiah Sharkey, Kept Choice, Anthony Hamilton, and more. Webster is joined once again with her longtime music partner since 2009, Keith Slattery, who definitely knows how to deliver a melody and balance out her tones. The two took their time with this one, as the music was written, recorded, produced, and mixed over a period of 3 years. Lucky number 7 on the album side for her. This one on the Shaanike label, vocalist Lindsey Webster, Music and Me, in the 6th spot this week, here on The Cool Jazz Countdown.

0: feel-good music, man. Yeah, that's what it's all about. Lindsay Webster's latest is on Shaniqui. It's called Music and Me. She's singing and feeling like she's really living in her purpose now, in her true sound, and you gotta love it. Well, that is going to close out the first half of the show. Five more to go on deck. Ulysses Owens Jr. and Generation Y. They're going up against Kurt Elling and the WDR Big Band. Yes, Kyle said the big bands are colliding. And could it be a brand new number one? Well, we'll know in a bit. Keep it where you have it. More great music on the other side as the Cool Jazz Countdown returns after this.
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4: Welcome back to the Cool Jazz Countdown alongside the bass man, Marcellus Shepard. I'm Kyle LaRue. We're up to the number five spot on this week's survey, where we find Grammy-winning guitarist Norman Brown. You know, he's been in the game for over four decades.

Millions of albums sold in that time span, and no signs of slowing down. Just as we were giving Mr. Brown props for finishing 2025 with one of the top albums of the year for his project, It Hits Different, well, Brown was already laying the groundwork for the next one, his latest effort, his 15th album overall as a leader. Now, this latest effort is an album on which Brown said he wanted the music to reflect who he is right now, both musically and spiritually. Brown says he focused on honesty in the sound, letting the guitar really speak. We get 11 Norman Brown original tunes and collaborations with Norman's label mate, hit-making producer and guitarist Paul Brown, as well as producer and instrumentalist Wearley Morris, and guitarist Shane Theriot. It's guitarist Norman Brown right here with his latest for Shinakee. It's entitled Authentically Norman, and it's in the number 5 spot this week here on the Cool Jazz Countdown.

0: It's guitarist, composer Norman Brown with his latest effort for the Shonicky label. It's entitled Authentically Norman. It is just such a cool vibe beginning to end. Holding steady in the number five spot on this week's survey. All yours, bass.
1: All right, let's hop into some big band here, where we have Grammy Award-winning drummer, producer, and educator, Ulysses Owens Jr. He put his drums out front as a leader on this his second outing with his Generation Y ensemble. For this sophomore recording, 2 years after their debut, we find the band has much more confidence in their sound, and they've been touring extensively since then globally, even at a viral moment online with their cover of Nirvana's alt-rock masterpiece, Heart-Shaped Box. While the group moves through a few originals, a couple of classics between Dizzy and Charlie Parker and Branford Marsalis and Terrence Blanchard. 11 songs in total on this one. It is the latest from drummer Ulysses Owens Jr. and Generation Y. It's called Around the World with You, as in the capital letter U for Ulysses and possibly you. It comes in at number four this week here on the Cool Jazz Countdown.

0: Yeah, buddy. Oh, man, I can't help but to smile listening to these young folks play and having a great time doing it. It is none other than Ulysses Owens Jr. and Generation Y around the world with you. This one is on the Cellar Music Group, and it holds steady at number 4 right here on the Cool Jazz Countdown.
1: Alrighty, thank you, Bays family. 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So Grammy-winning vocalist Kurt Elling, as explained in his own words from a recent interview, explains here how becoming a Grammy winner after being nominated multiple times moved the needle slightly, maybe a little, but the work continues.
2: Every single night, there's an audience, and I take for granted they have not heard me before, and my job is to make them never forget to fall in love, to have a great time, to forget their troubles, to be present in the moment, to give them a thrill, to move their hearts, to sing in tune. It's an audition every night. So the awards and stuff, I treasure them. It's always great to win something shiny. It's better to win than not to win. But like the reward is people come back and they say, my God, I've been listening to you for 20 years. Or I heard you in this club. My wife and I fell in love in this club listening to you. And here we are. It's our 20th anniversary and we came to hear you again. And then they say, and you've gotten better over the years. You've been working hard. We can hear how hard you work. And thank you. It's just like, all right, mission accomplished.
1: Vocalist Kurt Elling speaking there on the Dope Yeah Talk podcast. Elling and the WDR Big Band here with their latest collaborative project titled In the Brass Palace. You'll find it on Big Shoulders Records and in the number 3 spot this week here on the Cool Jazz Countdown.

0: nights like June.
1: It's Grammy-winning vocalist Kurt Elling, along with the WDR Big Band. You'll find this album on the Big Shoulders recording label. It's called In the Brass Palace. Holding steady in the 3 spot on this week's survey. Bass?
2: Big bands going hard these days, boy. Well, family, real talk. Every track that I've heard on this next LP from Skinny Hightower and Alex Parchment cranks. Hands down. I mean, cuss out loud crank. I just did it the other day. And they all have a head nod factor to them as well. That's what happens when you blend funk, soul, R&B, hip-hop, and jazz together. I'm like, what took them so long to come together? And even more, why is this only an EP? 4 songs in total for a 13-minute ride. Man, and the project was a late bloomer as well because it came out in March of 2025. Now, if you aren't familiar, Skinny is kind of a jack of all trades, or should I say all instruments. I've seen the brother on keys, on drums, on bass, probably has more skills than that. Alex holds down work on trumpet, great production skills as well. Together, they are a force of nature. Here is Skinny Hightower and Alex Parchment with Kindred holding tight in the 2 spot this week. Here on the Cool Jazz Countdown.

0: Tell you what, my voice doesn't get that high too often, man. Kindred, it is from Skinny Hightower and Alex Parchment. Mm-hmm. Snap your fingers, bob your head. It's on Castover Records. And it's in at number 2 this week here on our survey. All right, LaRue, go ahead and take us to the top.
1: Yes, indeed, brother bass, well, trumpeter and composer Jeremy Pelt helps bring it on home this hour with an album here that hasn't charted any lower than number 3 since debuting on our top 10 here 5 weeks ago. Well, still a top performer nationwide as well, still going strong on the Jazz Week nationwide charts. And despite any immediate thought that one may form when maybe analyzing the album title, well, Pelt explains that the music he's produced on this project explores collective resilience and identity, serving as a musical reflection of the cultural stories Pelt has documented in his multi-volume book series entitled Griot, Examining the Lives of Jazz's Great Storytellers. There are some very personal moments as well for Jeremy on this 9-track project, like the opening track entitled An Angel Dedicated to My Sister. It's an emotional piano intro in memory of Pelt's late sister, Dr. Danielle Spencer. The A-List Band features Orrin Evans on piano, Buster Williams on bass, Lenny White on drums, and Lass Corson on keyboards and electronic instrumentation. Trumpeter Jeremy Pelt right here with his latest for High Note called Our Community Will Not Be Erased, holding steady in the number 1 spot this week here on the Cool Jazz Countdown.

0: And there you have it. Trumpets at Jeremy Pelt, his latest effort for the High Note label, entitled Our Community Will Not Be Erased. Holding steady in the top spot on this week's countdown.
1: Congrats once again to Jeremy Pelt. Back to back, doing his thing, man. Family, that is going to do it for this week's edition of the Cool Jazz Countdown. If you missed anything or you simply want to listen again, you can do so via our podcast. 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
0: And this is Kyle LaRue, thanking you, as always, for listening and encouraging you to support the artists and the art form. 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Stay safe, family. 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

Jazz 91.9 WCLK. Good morning and welcome to your Saturday. I'm Reagan Whiteside and I'll be here with you until 2 p.m. So let's kick things off with Keiko Matsui and Steps on the Globe right here on Atlanta's Jazz Station 91.9 WCLK.

0: Jazz 91.9 WCLK, Nicholas Cole on keys with Green Light. I'm Reagan Whiteside, and I wanted to let you know that Sadie G. Mays Health and Rehabilitation Center is having its 27th annual community health fair Thursday, May 14th from 10 a.m. until 1 p.m. You can enjoy health screenings, a marching band, line dancing, prizes, snacks, and more, all complimentary. 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

Jazz 91.9 WCLK, Alex Parchment with Locked In. And before that, Al DeGregoris gave us Ocean Parkway. I'm Reagan Whiteside. On deck, it's Kaylin Cardello with Don't Look Back, right here on Atlanta's Jazz Station, 91.9 WCLK.

0: Jazz 91.9 WCLK, Robert Glasper featuring Erykah Badu with Afro Blue. I'm Reagan Whiteside, and I hope you're enjoying your Saturday so far. And I just want to thank you for tuning in wherever you are in the world. Whether you're starting your day or ending it, I've got you covered with some quality tunes. 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So keep it locked right here on Atlanta's Jazz Station, 91.9 WCLK.
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Jazz 91.9 WCLK, Lance Ferguson with Cold Bear. And before that, Anonymous the Band gave us Irma. I'm Reagan Whiteside. On deck, it's Eric Darius on sax with Too Good to Let Go. Right here on Atlanta's Jazz Station, 91.9 WCLK.

0: Jazz 91.9 WCLK, Donald Hayes with A Funky Attitude. And I always say, if you're going to have an attitude, make it funky. I'm Reagan Whiteside, and I wanted to let you know that the National Coalition of 100 Black Women Incorporated Metro Atlanta Chapter is presenting Wellness Without Walls 2026 Community Health Fair on Saturday, May 16th from 11 a.m. until 2 p.m. at Greenbrier Mall. 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

Jazz 91.9 WCLK multi-instrumentalist Paula Atherton with Let's Talk. And before that, Moses Davis gave us Tiffany's Groove. I'm Reagan Whiteside. On deck, it's George Jerry Gilliam with Mums right here on Atlanta's Jazz Station 91.9 WCLK.

0: Jazz 91.9 WCLK, Jeff Lorber with Jeff's Groove. I'm Reagan Whiteside, and it is Mother's Day weekend, and I'd like to wish my mom, Velma Whiteside, a very happy Mother's Day, as well as all the moms out there listening, moms and mother figures out there. I hope that you're getting the rest that you deserve this weekend. 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So keep it locked right here on Atlanta's Jazz Station, 91.9 WCLK.
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Jazz 91.9 WCLK, Adam Hawley on guitar and Everett Harp on sax with Electric. Before that, Incognito gave us echoes of Utopia. I'm Reagan Whiteside on deck. It's Third Force with Onward and Upward right here on Atlanta's Jazz Station, 91.9 WCLK.

0: Jazz 91.9 WCLK, the Javier Nero Jazz Orchestra with Tesseract. I'm Reagan Whiteside, and I wanted to let you know that the Dunwoody Senior Expo is taking place on Thursday, May 21st from 10 a.m. until 1 p.m. at the Marcus Jewish Community Center of Atlanta. 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

Jazz 91.9 WCLK, Joe Chambers with Dance Cobina. And before that, Jeremy Pelt gave us Fathers and Sons. I'm Reagan Whiteside. On deck, it's Rodney Whitaker with Ray Diaz right here on Atlanta's Jazz Station, 91.9 WCLK.

0: Jazz 91.9 WCLK, Christopher McBride featuring Josh Evans with Funky Good Senor Blues. I'm Reagan Whiteside, and today is May 9th, which makes it National Lost Sock Memorial Day. Now, this is just silly, but very real. And I think my kids have cornered the market on lost socks. I tell you, it is a rare day when socks match in my house. 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So keep it locked right here on Atlanta's Jazz Station, 91.9 WCLK.
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1: Just lock it in. 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

Jazz 91.9 WCLK, the King of Strings, Ken Ford with Born to be Bad. And before that, Leon Huff gave us I Ain't Jivin', I'm Jammin'. I'm Reagan Whiteside. On deck, it's Cindy Bradley on trumpet with Night Flight right here on Atlanta's Jazz Station, 91.9 WCLK.

0: Jazz 91.9 WCLK. That was the latest from Bob Baldwin called Hepnotic. Hep is the new hip. I'm Reagan Whiteside, and whether you're returning from a long day at work or you just need some good chill out music, tune into The Groove with Rufus Henderson every Saturday night at 9 p.m. right here on Atlanta's Jazz Station. 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

Jazz 91.9 WCLK, the Jazz Masters with Smooth Groove. And before that, Lawson Rollins gave us Sunset Glow. I'm Reagan Whiteside. On deck, it's Nicholas Cole with Shine right here on Atlanta's Jazz Station, 91.9 WCLK.

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Jazz 91.9 WCLK, Nathan Mitchell teaming up with Ryan LaValette with Just Coolin'. I'm Reagan Whiteside, and it's almost 2 o'clock, so it's time for me to pass the mic to Marcus Johnson and his show, Catch the Flow. I've had a great time hanging out with you today. Thank you so much for listening, and I'll be back again next Saturday from 10 a.m. until 2 p.m. But if you want to get at me before then, you can find me on social media at Reagan Whiteside Music on Facebook or at Reagan Whiteside on Instagram. Until next time, be good to each other. Peace.

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1: Welcome to Catch the Flow. I'm your host, Marcus Johnson. And for the next 2 hours, we're going on a lifestyle journey in music where we feature jazz, both straight and smooth, a little Brazilian flow. Man, we've been having some great new kind of fusion things up here. Some Snarky Puppy, some Dami and JB Black, some Tom Misch, some Moses Yuffie. I mean, it is on fire. And then we talk about the artists and why we love them so much. Wrap it up with the Lounge Set, which is the best in lo-fi, chill hop, and jazz hop that you will find on your radio dial. And then we talk about a little motivational piece. It's the flow expression or the flow quote of the week. Now, how can we do this? We can do it because it's F-L-O with no W. And that means for the love of is for the love of life, for the love of music, and for the love of making our days flow just a little bit better. Let's get into it, y'all. It's Dami and JB Black with Sniff. You're listening to Catch the Flow, and I'm your host, Marcus Johnson.

Man, that is Lewis Cole with Thinking Live. Before that, Third Force with Big Shot, Tom Misch and Yusuf Diaz with Last 100, and Tommy and JB Beck started off the set and the whole show with Sniff. Well, we're going to get this one or keep it for him with my buddy. He's a cook. He's an amazing father and an amazing piano player. His name is Alex Bunyan. The name of this is Around from the CD Soul Purpose. You're listening to Catch the Flow. I'm your host, Marcus Johnson, and this is how Alex gets his flow on.

0: You're listening to Catch the Flow. I'm your host, Marcus Johnson. That's Bill McGee with Cantaloupe and Watermelon. Algero before that, We're in This Love Together. And Alex Bunyan started off that set of music with Around from his CD Soul Purpose. We're going to keep it rolling. Well, actually, we're going to keep it rolling after this break. The second set is coming up with some stuff. Unwrapped Anomaly, Babel Gilberto. We're going to have some fun there. It's Catch the Flow. Wrapped up the first set, and we'll be right back after this break. I'm your host, Marcus Johnson.
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0: It's the second set of Catch the Flow, and I think back to when I was in school and I used to study to, well, I used to work out to the song when I got this record, and I was hoping to one day sign with Mojazz or get a record label with Mojazz. And this is, I guess, I was my first or second year of law school, and little did I know that within 2 years I would have a deal on the table from them and Blue Note and Wyndham Hill and N2K. And man, but this guy got me going on this, and this is when I knew that there was a whole nother vibe from the jazz side, and Motown was doing it.

Anomaly with Metropole. Before that, Unwrapped, Pick Up the Phone. And Wayman Tisdale with Circumstance before that. Now, there's a unique relationship between Mojazz and Hidden Beach, who created Unwrapped. A shout out to my man, Charles Whitfield, who was tireless as it relates to working to put Unwrapped and or Hidden Beach together and bringing different people to the table. His brother Fred is the former head of operations. I guess you would call him the president and the vice chair of the board of the Charlotte Hornets. He's a North Carolina lawyer. But the team, Steve McKeever, who ran Hidden Beach and that Charles basically hunted down, was the team that started Mojazz. So if you feel the similarities with what's going on or what was going on with Mike Phillips and Hidden Beach and what was going on with Mojazz and that vibe over there, it was like there's a definite connect. Bruce Walker, Steve McKeever, and the whole Mojazz crew put out some amazing stuff, brought you Norman Brown as well, you know, and yeah, man, that's a little known story that's the team that's behind Jill Scott, also behind the Unwrapped series. So let's keep it flowing. Here's Rebelle Gilberto. This is August Day Song. You're listening to Catch the Flow, and I'm your host, Marcus Johnson.

0: Lakeisha Benjamin is rounding out that set with New Mornings. It's Catch the Flow. I'm your host, Marcus Johnson. Before that, Matt Shell and Douglas Lehrer with Time to Shine. Alicia Keys featuring Jill Scott and Jill Scott. Ha! Moses Yuffie Trio with Ridge Walk. And Babel Gilberto started off this set with August Day Song. Third set's coming ahead with something from yours truly. I think we're going to jump back to the new stuff, some of my journey. So if you want to hear that, I wouldn't touch that dial. Let's catch the flow. And I'm your host, Marcus Johnson.
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0: It's the third set of Catch the Flow, and you know how we start this one off. It's something from yours truly, and I was thinking about doing Burgundy, and I'm thinking about even dropping that Marcus Johnson Raheem tune, Raheem Devon joint. I'm just going to leave it there, but no, I'm not going to do that yet. I'm going to go back and play Journey, which has been getting millions of spins a week across the globe. I'm having so much fun with this, you all. This is from my new CD, Journey, J-O-U-R-N-I, and this is a shout out to you and helping me in this journey. I'm Marcus Johnson, and this is how I get my flow on.

Norman Brown right there, speaking of somebody that was doing it. We talked about him before. I think his Warner days, he was on Mojize, and for a long time they were killing it, man. They brought a whole new vibe to what I call, you know, unsmooth jazz. Some people, the people outside of the industry, they love smooth jazz in the title. Some of us in it, I'm gonna leave politics alone. Just hit Marcus on the hand. Stop it, Marcus. But there's some politics, and if you thought there was politics and politics, there's some politics in the music industry too. I think we all know that. But yeah, man, they did some great stuff. And that's Norman Brown with Just Chillin'. Moonchild before that, I'll Make It Easy. Jonathan Barber with Vision Ahead, Radar. Before that, Robert Glasper featuring her and Michelle and Diggy Ocello with Better Than I Imagined. And we started off with Yours Truly and My Tune, Journey. Gonna keep it flowing right now. Here's a little snarky puppy featuring Susanna Baca and Charlie Hunter. This is Molino Moreno. 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And I'm your host, Marcus Johnson.

0: Arturo Sandoval into Thursday, and then she stopped. Whitney Houston featuring Roy Ayers with Love Will Save the Day. Snarky Puppy featuring Susanna Baca and Charlie Hunter with Molina Moreno. And that is actually the last tune that was on this set. Norman Brown was before that. I was just looking at my set list, and I love that song that we played from him this week. Thank you, Eric. Just chilling. Well, you know what comes up next. It's the fourth set, the best of lo-fi, chill hop, and jazz hop on your radio. It's right here. It's Catch the Flow. And I'm your host, Marcus Johnson.
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0: It's the fourth set of Catch the Flow, the place where you get the best in lo-fi, chill hop, and jazz hop, man. We get it in. Chill out. It is the vibe. And we started with our man who brought it to me, Pete Rock. This is called The Boss because he is. And this is from Pete Strumentals. It's Catch the Flow. I'm your host, Marcus Johnson. And it's the lounge set.

Enjoy with Natsu. And then before that, Blazo, Elusive Azure, Pete Rock started off the set with the boss. It's Catch the Flow. I'm your host, Marcus Johnson. I'm going to keep it right on flowing. This is Ed Wizard and Disco Double D with Disco Thang. You're listening to Catch the Flow. I'm your host, Marcus Johnson, and it's the Lounge Set.

0: Platinum Pied Pipers, Roy Ayers, and Waheed with Funk in the Hole. Before that, Stan Forby with I'm Walking, Bad Bad Not Good with Camel, Nightmares on Wax with Morse, and yours truly, my man, Matt Shell, Masa Takumi, Alexa Ray, and Eric Fredrickson with X Ethereal from Flow Chill Volume 3, and Ed Wizard and Disco Double D started off the set with Disco Thang. That's going to wrap our show, man, and it's exciting. We're almost to 500 shows. I'm excited about that. Going to keep it going, and the comments that you all have been leaving are amazing, and I appreciate that. You hit me at facebook.com/catchthefootradio. Some of you all are hitting me at MarcusJohnson360 on Facebook. I really don't mind where you hit me. You can hit me wherever, especially if it's like, yo, look, you're giving us compliments on how we're programming the show and the vibe. People are calling up trying to get a set list. You played that song. And some of the stuff is not Shazamable, so you have to get to us, so we're accessible. Eric does a great job of responding to that. So if you ever should want to reach out to us, you can do so at facebook.com/catchtheflowradio. 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And we end the show with our flow expression and our flow quote of the week. And I got this from one of my buddies who is a former Verizon executive. He was the president of his region and decided to get into films. He's been doing great work out of Richmond, Virginia. And always inspirational. And this is a little quote that's plain and simple, but it caught my attention when I saw it, and it's like this. Don't look back. You're not going that way. Period. I'm going to say that again. Don't look back because you're not going that way, right? That's whatever. If there was a relationship and you decided that you needed to go this way, don't look back. When you look back, you take your eyes off the prize. It's biblical in nature. You know, for all of my folk in the Bible Belt, you know, and the idea that when you take your eye off of that, you drown, right? You sink. But when you stay focused on where you're going, you will get there. If you keep moving in that direction, if you're disciplined, if you do the things you need to do each and every day, man, oh man, you will get there. But when you go back to things like Greek mythology and you think of vanity and Medusa and things like that, I mean, and then when you turn your head around, the next thing is you're either turned to stone or you have run into something, right? You ever done that before on accident by yourself in the house doing something? Bam! What happened? You weren't looking where you were going. Right. You see your kids do it all the time. Maybe for some of us grandkids, things like that. You see what they do. It's because you're not focused on where you're going. You made a commitment to yourself to go that way. Now, if you decide to turn around for some reason, that's another story. But I'm talking about that lament. Oh, my God, I'm leaving that thing that wasn't working behind. Oh, my God. Pharaoh has given us freedom, but I'm looking back because, you know, this ain't so easy. Oh, my God, I'm in harvest time and this is hard. Can I just go back and get a job? Right. And again, I'm not making fun of anybody. But when you make the decision, when you had that seed put into you to make the decision to move on, get to step in and keep on stepping, brothers and sisters, that's what this whole thing is about. And if you're listening to this now and you're in traffic, or you're listening to this now and you're at your crib, or you're listening to this now, you're like, man, I know exactly what he's talking about. I'm in a situation right now where I want to go back. I want to go back. Here's the deal. I'll make a deal with you. If you can write down the reasons why you decided to step away into a different direction, leave it for a day or two, go back and read it and still want to go back or look back, you may have something else going on there. And I can deal with that. You may have done some self-realization. Maybe, you know, you acknowledge your part of what you brought to a particular situation is the thing that you needed. Maybe for some other reason, you just need to be back in that situation. And maybe you were running instead of moving in a deliberate direction that way. You know, a lot of us get busy. Oh, I'm busy, busy, busy, busy, busy. Like it's a badge of honor, right? I'm so busy. Yeah, what are you running from, man? Or lady? You know what I mean? What are you running from? That, like, that's a real thing. I'm so busy. I have my schedule so packed because if I have to slow down, I have to deal with, oh my God, who is that in the mirror? I got to deal with me? Okay, so that's cool. So if you can write that stuff down, I'm just giving you thoughts, y'all. If you can write it down on a piece of paper, leave it for a couple of days and come back and say, I need to look back. I can't argue with that, right? We're all human. I'm not going to argue with that. I'm going to help you get back. I'm going to help you set a plan. But don't just look back, turn around. Get the whole plane, the whole vessel pointed in the proper direction so that you're not in between. Because if you're looking back and going forward, you're going to crash. And if you turn around and go back and you start looking at where you thought you might want to go, you're going to crash. And if you feel like you're feeling that way, go get some help, man. It goes back to the quote that we had last week and the whole idea. Did you know it was okay to be like, I don't know enough to have an opinion on this matter. Hey, I'm feeling a certain way and I need some help. Imagine that. You taking care of you and acknowledging that you may need to go rap to somebody. Call a brother up. I'll talk to you. You know what I'm saying? There are many people out there to help you. But the main thing is know where you're going and know why you're going. And know why you left. Because when you look back in either direction while you're going in the other direction, you're going to run into something. And that's what we don't want. Once you headed exactly where you want to be and where you're going to be based on your plan. And when you do that, you will begin to live your flow and be flowing, y'all. I am back out on the road. If you want to find out information about where I'm going to be, you can do so at MarcusJohnson360 or on social media at MarcusJohnson360. Oh, I said that all backwards. 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On the website. Yes, I'm human too. I am. But you know, I love you, right? Oh, I snuck into that one. I love you. I love you. I love you. I love you. And always do your flow. This is Catch the Flow. I'm your host, Marcus Johnson. And on behalf of myself and my producer here, Eric Fredrickson, we'll catch you next time. Peace.
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4: Thanks for stopping by the New Urban Jazz Lounge. We celebrate music, but in particular contemporary jazz, with touches of urban and Brazilian flavors. This is show 905, ladies and gentlemen. 905, Bob Baldwin here. Hope you're having a fantastic day or evening, wherever you may be. We got some wonderful music in store for hours 1 and 2. Let's get it started with Rick Vaughan saluting the late, great Chuck Mangione here at the New Urban Jazz Lounge.

0: quick tease for my upcoming disc, V-Smoke. This is a record written by Jo Bosco down in Brazil. Taste of Brazil with a tune called Verdadeiro. Here at the Dover Jazz Lounge, the record will be out sometime in June. I'll keep you posted. My name is Bob Ball, and this is the Dover Jazz Lounge. We heard from the group Ultra Blue with a track called Storm, as well as Prem Joshua from India with Mandu. Next on the radio with Welcome. Welcome to the Bright Side. And Rick Braun got it started saluting the late great Chuck Mangione with Give It All You Got. We got some amazing music around the corner, including Tommy Davidson, Eric Knight, and much, much more. And in hour number two, we got a great record that was written by Ralph McDonald and William Salter and Bill Withers. We'll share it with you in hour number two. So you got to stick around for that. We'll be right back.
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1: 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And as we live, we learn. Just like the dark and the night, it's always going to come to light. So love.

day at a time. We just walking from day to day, doing our best. 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It's all about what makes you happy.

That's Exotica from Eric Knight here at the New Urban Jazz Lounge. My name is Bob Baldwin. Hope you enjoy the music as we take you down the road of smooth jazz mixed with contemporary jazz and Brazilian beats. Tommy Davidson before that with Heart, Mind, and Soul. We were from Incognito and a track called Strangers Become Friends. Got it started with Unido Beats with Rich off Rap. We have around the corner Miss Ileana Elias as well as Sarah Vaughn and Al Jarreau doing Brazilian music. Definitely don't want to miss that one. Come on back. This is the New Urban Jazz Lounge.

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0: Aquajave Bear by Al Jarreau in the background, a legendary record from him, recorded back in the 70s, but remind you constantly that the Americans had a long musical love relationship with the Brazilian sound. Case in point, Sarah Vaughan teaming up with Dori Caymmi with Obsession, and Sarah's interpretation of Romance from her album Brazilian Romance. Got it started with two tracks from Iliana Elias, the album Time and Again. We heard Sempre featuring Dejavan and Al Volta featuring Take Six. The best of American Brazilian music fused together. That wraps up hour number one. If you missed any part of the show so far, newurbanjazz.com. Click a button that says On Demand. We'll take care of the rest. We have an app for the Apple. We're working on the Droid. Stay tuned for that. But we are 24/7, 365. I'll be in Charlotte on June 12th at Middle C. Middle C in Charlotte, North Carolina. For more information about that, BobBaldwin.com. New record dropping in June. Keep you posted on that as well. In hour number two, music from Ralph McDonald, whose one particular record really struck a chord with so many great singers like Nancy Wilson, Bill Withers, Roberta Flack. That's Ralph McDonald in hour number two. 1 hour down, one to go. The New Urban Jazz Lounge is provided by the African American Public Radio Consortium. 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
1: Call some friends. It's time to kick back and hang out with the New Urban Jazz Lounge and Mr. Bob Baldwin.

Welcome back to hour number two. This is the New Urban Jazz Lounge. We've got some wonderful music in hour number two, so stick around for it. Let's get it started with Chris Standring. Let's jump right in with Hollywood Hustle. Brand new. We're back in the groove.

0: In the background, Grover Washington Jr. with Sassy Stew. Inside Moves is the name of the album. We keep Grover hot and heavy on this channel. Hope you don't mind. One of the original founding fathers of smooth jazz, in my opinion, 1980s. Sassy Stew. Matthew Shell and Marcus Johnson with Shalom before that. And Andrew Nichols with When Will I Know? Brand new music from Hill Street Soul with Vibrate High and Chris Standring with Hollywood Hustle. That wraps up that set. Now we're going to do a serious overdose on a song written by Ralph McDonald and Bill Withers and William Salter. This song was so wonderful. It was covered by about four or five different artists in a 4 to 5 year span in the 80s, including Ramsey Lewis and Nancy Wilson, Grover Washington Jr., Roberta Flack, and a version sung by Bill Withers himself. So let's get into a track called In the Name of Love in set number 2. It's all about Ralph McDonald, Bill Withers, and William Salter with his wonderful, wonderful music. This is the New Orleans Jazz Lounge.
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0: We just did an entire set regarding the song In the Name of Love, recorded many times in the 80s, written by Ralph McDonald, the amazing composer who wrote Mr. Magic for Grover Washington Jr., what has had a tremendous list of hits that he's either co-wrote or performed. One of the most fantastic musicians, composers, producers of the 70s generation. From Barbados, wrote a classic here with In the Name of Love. We heard Roberta Flack doing her version from the I'm the One album. Grover Washington Jr. doing his version on the Wine Light disc. Ramsey Lewis and Nancy Wilson together from the Simple Pleasures album. And Ralph McDonald doing a version, the original version, with none other than Bill Withers, who also co-wrote that track from the Ralph McDonald album, The Power of Love. And for the record, Ralph McDonald did not produce the Ramsey Nancy Wilson version, but he produced the other three. Pretty nice payday, right? Ralph McDonald. Hope that you enjoyed that set. That was a fun one, in my opinion, as we fade out with Mr. Grover Washington Jr. We say thank you for hanging out with me for those 20 minutes. Around the corner to finish things off, Sergio Mendez and some more Ileana Elias. Right around the corner. This is the Grover Jazz Lounge.
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closing out the set today, tonight, where we may be with Eliani Elias with Horizonte. We heard two vocal tracks from Eliani Elias before that. Incendiando was her on vocals, as well as Speak Low. Take Six. Got things started with Sergio Mendez with Q-Tip, and Will I Am with The Frog from the album Timeless. As we wrap up hour number two, missing part of the show, newurbanjazz.com. Click a button, says On Demand. We'll take care of the rest. We got the app working on the Apple side, still working on the Google, so stay tuned for that. And I'll be in Charlotte in June on the 12th at Middle C. Middle C in Charlotte. Hopefully, if you're in North Kakalaki, hopefully you can come hang out with us. BobBaldwin.com, BobBaldwin.com. 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

0: not too distant future with some special events, special guests. So we'll keep you tuned in as well. Until we meet again, meet me back in my office in 6 days at 22 hours. Don't be late. You do not want to miss any part of this group. So we'll see you back here in 6 days and 22 hours. Bob Baldwin signing off. Take care. Be well. God bless. Shalom.
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the soul of jazz with Jamal Ahmed. Thank you so much for tuning in to another edition as I give you the best in modern soul and jazz culture with that lucid global twist and, of course, all those classic bits as we give you the best in the new school urban alternative. I'm Jamal Ahmed. Going to keep you company for the next few hours as we give you some of the most unique and soulful sounds you're going to hear on your radio dial. And we just heard music coming from my namesake, Jamal Baptiste out of New Orleans. And he called that one Just Jamal. You know, always got something fresh, new, and different for you. And today is no exception to the rule. We got sounds right now. Brand new sounds coming out of the UK from producer Scrimshire. He's giving us some 21st century jazz featuring the man Saxman, Idris Rockman, also out of London town. They call this one Love in Dreams, right here on the Soul of Jazz.

The Soul of Jazz with Jamal Ahmed. Great music right there coming from the legendary keyboardist and also songwriter Brian Jackson. He called that one Baba Ibeji, produced by Adrian Young and Ali Shaheed Muhammad for their Jazz is Dead series. And Brian Jackson, of course, the cohort with the legendary Gil Scott-Heron. They did all that classic music together back in the day. Now, before that, one of my favorite vocalists and keyboardists out right now. We're talking about Nigel Hall. He called that one Yesterday from his album Spiritual. Before that, sounds coming out of New York City from Anthropoda, the trio Anthropoda, and Careless. Great sounds right there. And we kicked it all off with Scrimshire and Love in Dreams featuring Idris Rockman. We've got sounds right now going to take it back to London Town. Music coming from the supergroup known as Strata, giving us that kind of early 80s jazz funk kind of beat vibe that was very popular, dance kind of vibe that was very popular in the UK in the early 80s. This is new school music. They call this one Aspects right here on the Soul of Jazz.

We had the Secret Night Gang coming out of Manchester, England, which captured the Cosmo Delica remix. And we kicked it all off with proper jazz funk dance sounds coming from the supergroup known as Strata out of London Town. They call that one Aspects. Right now, going to take you down to Australia. Music coming from the very young band known as Let Your Hair Down. I love their sound. They have a brand new album out entitled Waiting Room. I'm going to play one entitled Riviera Deluxe right here on the Soul of Jazz.

The Soul of Jazz with Jamal Ahmed. New school broken beat sounds coming out of Belgium. Very nice, jazzy, and danceable music right there coming from Kuna Mays, calling that one Bill. And before that,

The Soul of Jazz with Jamal Ahmed. That's the latest right there, coming from the man Reuben Von Smith, calling that one Flee the Coop, sounding very relaxing and Balearic. And before that, we had sounds coming from the man, the young man out of Chicago, Dougie Stew, is a very young jazz musician, really making a name for himself out of Chicago. He calls that one Henny, and that was the Reservoir remix. We had sounds coming out of Italy from the duo Nicola Conte and Gianluca Petrea. I love that tune, love the message, love the vibe. Hold on to your dreams, coming from their album People Need People. And we kicked it all off with the band out of Australia, Let Your Hair Down. That's the name of the band. And they call that tune Riviera Deluxe, coming from the album Waiting Room. Right now we got some nice, gonna bring it up just a taste. Got sounds coming from Eli. He's calling this one Flotation Device, right here on the Soul of Jazz.

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The Soul of Jazz with Jamal Ahmed. Thank you so much for tuning in to another edition. And of course, I give you the best in that new school urban alternative through the lens of modern soul and jazz vibes. Those classic bits. And of course, speaking of classic bits, music right there coming from actor and arranger David McCallum, who passed away, a true legend who played on the show back in the 60s entitled The Man from U.N.C.L.E. and also NCIS. And he's well known in that world, but he's also well known in the world of music. That was a tune coming from his album from the late 60s. He called that one The Edge. And of course, everyone who's a big hip hop head knows that one because that was sampled by Dr. Dre for the next episode. Now, before that, we had music coming from the legendary Isaac Hayes and his classic Hung Up on My Baby coming from the Tough Guy soundtrack. And of course, if you are a hip hop head as well, you recognize that one sampled by the Ghetto Boys and their now bona fide classic My Mind's Playing Tricks on Me. How about that? Right now, we got some proper new soul coming out of the UK from the young Wonderkind, known as Cleo Soul. She's making a lot of noise in the world of modern soul music. Gonna play one entitled Golden Child, Jealous, right here on The Soul of Jazz.

The Soul of Jazz with Jamal Ahmed. Music right there out of the UK from the mind of the man known as Matt Cooper. The project is called Outside, and he called that one Navigating. So relaxing and just a cruising vibe right there. And before that, we had music coming from vocalist Cleo Soul and Golden Chow, Jealous. Right now, this is for all my lovers of the dance, my proper soulful dance set coming up right now. Music right now coming from trumpeter Nabate Isles. Going to play one entitled The Jump Off right here on The Soul of Jazz.

France from saxophonist Leon Fowle. Gonna play one from his latest album, and it's entitled Idila, featuring KOG representing Ghana. All for you right here on the Soul of Jazz.

The Soul of Jazz, which Marlock made. Yeah, that was a wonderful dance set right there. Nice soulful and jazzy music right there. Some nice Latin deep house coming from Silvano Delgado. And he called that one El Son Montaño. Before that, we have music coming from Mark Knight and James Reynolds featuring The Man, Mike City on vocals, and Fire Burning. And we kicked it all off with Nabate Owls, trumpeter Nabate Owls, and The Jump Off. Right now, we got music coming out of

The Soul of Jazz with Jamal Ahmed. Music right there coming from keyboardist Kiefer, giving you that proper new school lo-fi vibe. And he called that one, It's Okay, Be You. Before that, drum extraordinaire Nate Smith out of Richmond, Virginia. And he called that one Morning and Allison, featuring the wonderful vocals of Emma Watts on that one. And we kicked it all off with Leon Fowle and Idyla, featuring KOG out of Ghana. And Leon Fowle, of course, a saxophonist out of France. Sounds out of Los Angeles from keyboardist and producer Daniel Crawford, calling this one Checklist from the album Revolution.

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